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Hardy with Truck Bed right there. It's Tori D hanging out with you. Hardy, of course, saying that he is going to make sure that Bro Country is here to stay, which here's my theory. I think Hardy is writing new music with Florida Georgia Line. As we have seen FGL come out and do the interviews and the reunifications that they're doing, they've said, you know, we're going to have new music coming to you. We're also going to go on a little mini tour. And that was all right around the same time that Hardy said that quote about, you know, making sure that Bro Country never dies. So if that's the case, I think we're going to see some of that classic FGL that we got when they very first hit the scene, which, oh God, I can't wait for that.

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0: Story D hanging out with you. So, fun fact, tomorrow is National Chili Dog Day. Do you know I actually do not enjoy chili dogs? I like hot dogs, but I don't necessarily care for chili dogs. A lot of that has to do with the fact that I didn't actually eat chili until about 5 years ago. It grossed me out, and I think I just haven't gotten over that. I'll eat chili, but I don't know if I want it on a hot dog. I'm a hot dog purist.
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0: a hidden talent? Because I just learned what Megan Maroney's hidden talent is, and I'm way more impressed by her hidden talent than I am my own. It's Tori D, and Megan Maroney said her hidden talent is basically being able to speed sign the American Sign Language alphabet, which I think is really cool, and I've always wanted to learn sign language. I'm not that coordinated, and my fingers don't want to bend in the way that they should, and so she can do that as her hidden talent. My hidden talent, in case you were wondering, involves me eating a chicken wing flat in one bite, clearing all the bones of the meat. Yep.
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0: ends.
1: All right, and this may be where my career on Tinder ends, right? Because I've now been back on Tinder for like 2 days, just having fun, trying to get some dating stories, right? Because the well is a little dry, so I went direct to the source. I unmatched with one guy because he asked me if being on the radio was like a podcast, and he was 45, so I know he knows what the radio is. There was the married guy, the married cop that I got to admit that he was married, had to unmatch with him. I don't have much hope anymore for this whole online dating

0: got Keith. Mr. Believe. We've got Kenny.
1: Just to say we did.
0: And we've got Kane.
1: Put the miles on.
0: And that's just some of the case.
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4: 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Cause she's a gold digger with a quick trigger. A cast iron skillet swinging lid flipper.

0: had a little bit of a throwback right there with Lainey Wilson, Watermelon Moonshine. Of course, her and her husband, Duck, almost said Dirk, Duck Hodges, they're doing a video, and she's trying to teach him how to do the dance to Phone Keys, Wallet, and You. Little does she know that he actually learned it better than she did, and then he has to teach her how to do her own dance to her song.
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0: 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That's Tucker Wetmore with Brunette. He's got a new album coming out, a little mixtape. He's calling it the Sunburn Mixtape. It'll hit on July 31st. And the promo photo is something that actually I saw and I kind of barked like went, oh, at my phone. Because it's his nice, tanned, muscular back with the track listing sunburnt into his skin. It's delightful if you are into Tucker Wetmore.
1: 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This is Worth Your Wild. Fun fact about Worth Your Wild is Red Hot Chili Peppers are co-writers on this song because of the You're My Butterfly Sugar Baby reference in the song. 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

That is Luke Holmes with Rethink Some Things. It's Tori D. And being back on Tinder has me rethinking some things, like maybe about how I can't just ever take dating seriously. And that's really the reason why I'm single, aside from the fact that I'm crazy and I have a bunch of mental health issues and I just like to be alone all the time. It really made me realize that when I get on these apps, I can't take the conversation seriously. This man was like, "Hey, how are you today?" And I was like, "I'm fabulous. I didn't, you know, walk myself off of a cliff yet." He didn't think it was funny, and he unmatched with me. I thought it was funny. I was just using some brain rot humor with him.

0: you're a fan of cheesecake, did you know that tomorrow is National Cheesecake Day? My name is Tori D, and I'm a big back, so I did know that tomorrow is National Cheesecake Day. And I will say this, I love me a good slice of cheesecake from the Cheesecake Factory. However, the best cheesecake I've ever had was when I was in sixth grade, and my school took me to New York City. And I had a slice of cheesecake from Junior's. That was the best.
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0: that we're ever going to see official photos and videos from Taylor Swift wedding to Travis Kelce? Because at this point, I don't think we ever will. I think she's going to keep that secret for the rest of our lives.
1: Hey, y'all, this is Brantley Gilbert, and this is my new song, Good Damn. Good Damn is a song I wrote with my good friends Brock Berry Hill, Taylor Phillips, and a fellow you might know by the name of Hardy. And it's a song about shooting a shot, long story short. Hope y'all dig it.

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day, Potts Farm was a place to go. Load a truck up, hit the dirt road. Jump the barbed wire, spread the word. Light the bonfire and call the girls. King and the Can and the Marlboro Man. Jack and Jim were a few good men. 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Better watch out for the boys in blue. And all this small town, he said, she said. 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You better mind your business, man. 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I'm tired of talking, man. Y'all ain't listening.

by Jason Aldean. I loved that song when it came out, especially the remix with Ludacris, because I'm a big fan of like genre bending and mixing and stuff like that. In fact, Cruise, Florida Georgia Line with Nelly, was and still is one of my favorite songs.

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It's Tori D hanging out with you, and I have to give a birthday shout out, okay, because this is a really, really important birthday, and it is the 90th birthday of my favorite vehicle. Yes, I said vehicle. It is Oscar Mayer Wiener's Wienermobile's birthday. It's been around for 90 years, driving across the streets of America, spreading hot dog joy to boys and girls alike. And I've been inside of it, and it's quite fun, and I would love to have a job driving it. So if you know anybody, I'm a safe driver.

0: you want to see the cutest little marital moment between Lainey Wilson and her husband, Duck, go to her Instagram. She's trying to teach him how to do the dance for phone, keys, and wallet. 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But it was just, like, one of those sweet little moments. 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

That song right there, earning Ella Langley the number one spot for a song that was performed by a woman to be in the number one position for the longest amount of time, surpassing Mariah Carey and Whitney Houston officially.

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0: it looks like the divorce is official, yes, finalized in the eyes of the courts, however, also in the eyes of social media. It's Tori D hanging out with you. Jelly Roll, of course, divorcing his wife of 10 years, Bunny XO. It seemed fairly amicable, like they kind of did it easy with each other to get divorced. However, fans have noticed that the two of them officially do not follow each other on social media anymore, which is pretty big in this day and age. I guess it kind of signifies that the two of them maybe don't really want as much to do with each other post-divorce as they initially thought they did.
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Dasha with Austin right there. It's Tori D. Not that you care or need to know, but Dasha and Tucker Wetmore wear the same exact size and clothing. Like, exactly. She can fit his clothes and he can fit hers. Just so you know.

0: 5 More Minutes by Scotty McCreery. And 15 years ago, he was winning American Idol. My God, how time flies when you're having fun and getting number ones all over the place, especially getting Hootie and the Blowfish their very first number one single with his song, Battle Rockets.
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Story D hanging out with you. All my exes would agree that my greatest talent is my mouth. 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I can eat a flat and eat the meat off the flat in one bite, and that is a excellent talent to have as a woman who likes to hang out at sports bars.

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What is going on, bestie? It is Kiki Garcia. I hope you're having a great day. I know we got a lot going on this hour. George Burge coming up, Cody Johnson, and right now it's Dustin Lynch with Seeing Red.

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1: Brand new music right there from Cody Johnson. 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I have a friend who is a total Cody Johnson stan. She follows him around everywhere. She's been everywhere. Award shows, concerts, different places. And I think at this point he knows her. Her name is Marissa. And it just cracks me up, though, every time she posts another picture with Cody Johnson.
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Music on the way from Cole Swindell, also Jason Aldean and Hardy too. Is there something you would love to hear? I bet there is. Kiki Garcia 26, you know where to find me. Find me on TikTok and Instagram. Send me a message. Let me know what's up.

0: listening at work right now. She wanted to hear Cole Swindell with Girl Dad. She is now following me on TikTok, and guess what? I'm following her too.
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2: 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It appears by its own numbers, the U.S. government seems insolvent. 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

0: finally start talking about the weekend? I know. I'm ready. I am ready for weekend vibes. Bring them on.
1: I'm Dwight Freeney, and my friend Eli is alive today thanks to someone who said yes to organ donation. 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

0: For a raise, you need to hit up your boss on a Wednesday. Yeah, bosses are more receptive to requests from their employees on a Wednesday. So if you're asking for a pay raise, make sure you check the calendar first. I love this for us. I'm going to ask every Wednesday for something and see what happens. I'm not really an asker too much. I don't know. I think I have to start making myself be seen. I know I'm one of those people.
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I feel like right about now, everyone's looking for ways to save some money. 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You can save on your streaming services. Here's the way to do it. So Hulu, Netflix, and Amazon Prime, they let you cancel anytime. 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I can't do it.

0: 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That saved me. What's going on with Jelly Roll? Haven't heard from him lately, right?
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0: Actually, I'm still waiting for Jelly Roll's daughter to start talking because she said she's got a lot to say.
1: Hey, y'all, this is Dustin Lynch, and I just dropped my new song, Easy to Love. Check it out. 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Y'all ride it with me. This one's Easy to Love. Hope you enjoy it.

0: Hey, I'm Dustin Lynch, and you just heard my new song, Easy to Love. 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

Garcia with you. What are you doing, bestie? Are you working hard? Are you chilling out? I have to tell you why. I have to take a game off of my phone because it's getting me in trouble. That's coming up in three songs right now. Zach John King with Get to

0: Okay, I think we all know a rager in our lives, okay? I know I totally work with one, and it's kind of crazy, okay? If you are that person, or maybe you know somebody who flies off the handle and they can't keep their temper in check, here's a trick. You put a pebble in your pocket. When you start to feel irritation, you stand up and move the pebble from one pocket to the other. This will help interrupt the anger cycle and give you a chance to regroup. Okay, so this is a great idea, right? But how do you tell the rager that they're a rager and then give them pebbles? To just leave the pebbles on their desk? I need to know.
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Music coming up from Graylin James, also Brett Eldridge, Scotty McCreary. What would you love to hear? Kiki Garcia 26, Great Day to Be a Girl on Facebook. You can send me a message and let me know what your favorite song is.

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0: 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That is everyone's new favorite song, I'm pretty sure. I know we love the song Boston for sure, but this one, I don't know. I feel like Waylon James is getting more requests.
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It is Kiki Garcia. 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I know. A bunch of my friends went to go see Darius Rucker last week in Albuquerque, New Mexico, and they said he was so good. I knew I should have taken a trip and gone to see them too, but I didn't. 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

0: as you drunk. 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So there's a few things that a man should never do, no matter how long he lives. Are you ready for it? Skinny dip in the daylight. 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Shave below the neck. That's so funny. And consider, even for a minute, that a toupee might help. Yeah, it never does. 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But another thing, flip-flops. 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

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What's your favorite song right now? Kiki Garcia 26. You can find me on TikTok. You can find me on Instagram. You can let me know what you're doing, maybe what the plan is for the weekend. And I will try my very, very best to get your song on the radio.

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0: It is Kiki Garcia, and it is time for me to move out of here. 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And, of course, I'm going to talk to you soon.
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2: It's a reminder of just how fragile life can be. This is Network Indiana. I'm Ryan Hedrick.
3: The Lynn Town Marshal, Bradley Fisher, he's a veteran of the Lynn Police Department. He was transported to Ascension St. Vincent Randolph Hospital, where he was pronounced deceased as a result from the injuries sustained from the crash.
2: Indiana State Police Sergeant Scott Keegan sharing details about a crash involving a stolen van and a woman who police say refused to stop. A small town marshal injured while trying to deploy tire deflation devices later died. Police say Macy Atkinson hit Marshal Brad Fisher, who was simply doing his job. A Madison County judge sentencing a teenager to 100 years in prison.
4: At just 15 years old, Jamazi Larry is getting a century behind bars for killing a woman last year in Anderson. Madison County Prosecutor Rodney Cummings called Larry a violent gang member.
5: He's involved with the murder of Dayla Swain, who was talking to a young man on a street corner in Anderson, who had been robbed by one of the gang members, and he pulled out a gun and killed that man.
4: Cummings says Larry is one of eight gang members facing criminal charges for shooting and killing Swain outside a cafe in Anderson in early February of 2025. He later turned himself into police a month after the shooting. Jarrett Lewis, Network Indiana.
2: If you're pulling up to a gas pump this morning, you'll likely pay a little bit more. Regular unleaded gas rising to $3.56 a gallon, up 9 cents from yesterday. Diesel prices also going up, now averaging $5.31, 2 cents more than they were yesterday. Evansville leaders getting school zones ready for the first day of school on August 10th. The city is repainting crosswalks, adding school crossing signs, and checking that flashing school zone lights are working. Officials are also turning the lights on a week early to remind drivers the speed limit drops to 20 miles an hour near schools. This is Network Indiana.
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10: 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We have been back and forth throughout the week. Tom Fritz is here from EFG Group. And Tom, that would suggest markets turn around and go higher. Any chance of that today?
11: Oh, sure. There's always a chance. China, say they buy the break. You know, they'll come in and buy a slug of soybeans. But, you know, I'm not seeing it in the basis levels right now, meaning the export basis. But you never know. You know, we're going to continue to look at the forecasts. I think the market has really divorced itself from what goes on in the crude oil market, considering it was sharply higher yesterday and the crude markets were sharply lower. So, no, I just think we're going to continue to look at weather, and that's going to be our deciding factor on the day-to-day activity.
10: 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Hoosier Ag Today, Indiana's farm network for 20 years.
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1: Report from the Indiana Ag Policy Summit in Columbus and a preview of the upcoming Agronomy Conference and Expo in Indianapolis. I'm CJ Miller, and this is Hoosier Ag Today News. Biofuels and data centers. Those were among the hot topics yesterday at the Indiana Ag Policy Summit at the Commons in downtown Columbus. It was presented by the Indiana Corn Growers Association and Indiana Soybean Alliance. Hoosier Ag Today's Eric Pfeiffer was the MC for the event and has this report.
2: Thanks, CJ. I'm here at the Indiana Ag Policy Summit with John Peters. He farms in White and Carroll County. Tyler Potschmidt, he farms in Jackson County. And really interesting stuff this morning, guys. Tyler, you first. Why did you decide to come here to the Indiana Ag Policy Summit? I assume it had something to do with some of the conversations that were going on today.
3: Yeah, there's a full agenda, a lot of it covering data centers, a lot of relative topics related to energy and how it affects us as farmers. So learn more about that.
2: And John, what were some of your takeaways here from this morning? Obviously, a lot of conversation. We had the Secretary of Energy here. I mean, there was a lot happening.
4: Yeah, I think the biggest thing with the data centers, which of course is controversial, but a lot of the good that I think could come from them if everybody listens and investigates the whole process instead of just going by what they're hearing.
2: If we do it right, it could really benefit our rural communities.
4: Exactly, yeah. I think there's some real possibilities there if it's done right and it needs to be overseen.
2: Tyler, this afternoon we're going to go over biofuels. What are you hoping to hear from that standpoint?
3: There's a lot of legislators here and just getting out in front of them, harping on the importance of the E15 and building that infrastructure there.
2: Need year-round 15 for corn growers. I assume, John, you're on board with that, too.
4: Oh, yeah, definitely. It's a no-brainer. I'm not sure why it's not done already.
2: John, Tyler, thank you for joining us here. Hope you've enjoyed the Indiana Ag Policy Summit and try to get some of these policy priorities across the finish line. Thank you guys so much.
4: Yep, thank you.
2: Back to you, CJ.
1: Thank you, Eric. If you're a retail agronomist, crop consultant, or you just want to learn more about agronomy, then check out the Agronomy Conference and Expo coming up August 24th, 25th, and 26th at the Marriott in downtown Indianapolis. 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
5: We're really excited to be back in Indy. This will be our second year in Indianapolis.
1: That's Corey Rosenbusch, president and CEO of the Fertilizer Institute. He says this year's conference features everything from biostimulant science and sulfur return on investment to navigating environmental policy and enhanced efficiency fertilizers.
5: It's a great opportunity for retail agronomists to gather and learn. They are the trusted advisor of the farmer, and we'll have 70-plus retail agronomists there at the Marriott that will be able to talk about the issues they're dealing with as they have conversations daily with growers.
1: The Agronomy Conference and Expo also includes a visit to Purdue University's research sites for some hands-on field demonstrations.
5: We always try to do what we call a 4R field day. The 4Rs of nutrient stewardship are a big focus, applying fertilizer at the right source, rate, time, and place. And that's especially an important element right now when input costs are elevated and the farm economy is really challenged. So you want to be efficient with every penny you're spending on crop inputs.
1: Rosenbusch also says the event will feature industry leaders, including a keynote address from CHS executive Gary Halverson.
5: He and I will have a bit of a fireside chat where we will get into a lot of the issues around some of the market challenges, both in terms of farm economics, but also some of the fertilizer market challenges we have.
1: To register, visit tfi.org/events. 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I'm CJ Miller, Hoosier Ag Today, 20 years serving Indiana farmers.
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5: 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Day of Caring will take place on Wednesday, September 16th, and the United Fund is seeking projects from not-for-profits. 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Past projects range from painting, landscaping, general cleaning, to printing t-shirts and hats. The volunteers come from local businesses, schools, and individuals. Employers allow the team of employees time off from their jobs to complete the project. In 2025, approximately 128 volunteers worked on 22 projects at different sites throughout the community. Companies must fill out an application to be matched with a project. The United Fund works with companies to match the projects. Day of Caring is a perfect opportunity to bring together the business world and the local not-for-profits. The business people get the opportunity to learn about the day-to-day operations and services available in our county. The not-for-profits get the benefit of having projects completed that they may not normally have the staff or volunteers to complete. All supplies and materials for projects are the responsibility of the not-for-profits. The volunteers help complete the task. Not-for-profits with a project in need or completion, or a company interested in participating, can call the United Fund office at 812-663-3342 to get further details. The deadline for all applications is Friday, August 14th, 2026. For WTRE News, this is Kathy Versman. State Senator Gene Lysing participated in the first meeting of the newly created Agricultural Promotion and Regulation Task Force. This meeting focused on the present and future challenges and opportunities of the agricultural industry in Indiana. During the meeting, the task force heard testimony from members of the row crop industry, conservation groups, and more. Ted McKinney of the National Association of State Departments of Agriculture also provided testimony on possible beneficial changes to how Indiana governs agriculture. As chair of the Senate Committee on Agriculture, hearing from members of the agricultural industry on the challenges they are facing is incredibly important as I prepare for the upcoming session, states Lysing. The testimony I heard today will help me make meaningful policy to assist our farmers and address the concerns they have. To view study committee agendas and stream hearings online, visit iga.in.gov. Kathy Versman for WTRE News. The Decatur County Sheriff's Department is proud to announce that Sergeant Patrick Grau and Deputy Cordell Meadows have been selected by the Indiana Sheriff's Association as the 2026 Indiana Deputy Sheriffs of the Year. The prestigious award was presented on July 22nd in recognition of their extraordinary courage, professionalism, and selfless actions during a life-threatening incident on August 27th, 2025. The nomination for this award stemmed from an incident on August 27, 2025, where Sergeant Grau and Deputy Meadows demonstrated exemplary professionalism, sound judgment, and courage during an encounter with an armed suspect wanted in connection with a domestic violence incident that occurred on August 26th in neighboring Ripley County. Sheriff William B. Myros praised both deputies for their actions. Sergeant Grau and Deputy Meadows demonstrated the very best of the law enforcement profession under the most difficult of circumstances. Their courage, sound judgment, and unwavering commitment to protecting others while preserving life are qualities that make this recognition so well deserved. We are extremely proud of both of these officers and congratulate them on being named the 2026 Indiana Deputy Sheriffs of the Year. The Decatur County Sheriff's Department congratulates Sergeant Grau and Deputy Meadows on this well-deserved honor and thanks the Indiana Sheriffs Association for recognizing their exemplary service. Their actions exemplify the courage, professionalism, and dedication expected of Indiana law enforcement officers and reflect great credit upon the Decatur County Sheriff's Department, the law enforcement profession, and the citizens they proudly serve. For WTRE News, this is Kathy Versman. Judy Maxine Allen Tischner, age 85, of Greensburg, passed away peacefully on Tuesday, July 28th. Born on November 13, 1940, in Greensburg, Judy spent her entire life in the community she loved. After graduating from high school, she attended beautician school in Venice, Florida. She devoted more than 60 years to her career as a hairstylist, spending many of those years operating her own beauty shop from her home, where she formed lasting friendships with generations of clients. On January 9, 1960, Judy married the love of her life, James Tischner. Together, they shared 61 wonderful years of marriage before James passing in 2021. They were blessed with two sons, Jim and Clinton, and took great pride in their home and the family they built together. Judy enjoyed attending church whenever she was able. She loved playing the piano, singing in church choirs, baking for family and friends, watching The Price is Right, Let's Make a Deal, and classic Army movies. She also enjoyed traveling to Venice, Florida, always holding a special place in her heart. Following James' passing in 2021, Judy made her home with her son Jim, who lovingly devoted himself to her care. Judy will be dearly missed by her son Jim and Jill Tischner, her granddaughters Jill and Kenny Dirkman, Jamie and Jake Versman, and Jesse Tischner, her six great-grandchildren, and her daughter-in-law, Marlene Tischner. She was preceded in death by her parents, her beloved husband James D. Tischner, and her son Clinton Tischner. Private burial will take place at Lower Union Presbyterian Cemetery. Memorial contributions may be made to Our Hospice of South Central Indiana. Online condolences may be shared at neilsfuneralhome.net. And again, Judy Maxine Allen Tischner, age 85, of Greensburg, passed away Tuesday, July 28, 2026. Rick A. Meadows, age 63, of Greensburg, passed away July 27th. Rick was the son of Charles and Marcella Bennett Meadows, born in Maysville, Kentucky, on May 9, 1963. He will be greatly missed by his family, friends, co-workers, and employees. He was a proud Army veteran of 6 years who rose to the rank of Staff Sergeant. Following his time in the Army, he and his brother Jeff founded Meadow Brothers Custom Flooring in 1993. In 2000, they merged with Levenstein's. Throughout his careers, he proved himself to be the epitome of a servant leader. He was a loving papa and father who adored his grandchildren and family, loved all things Disney, and a good Samaritan whose generosity knew no bounds. He is survived by his son Benjamin and Caitlin Meadows, and grandchildren Riley and Adelaide, and his son Jeremy Meadows, all of Greensburg. He is also survived by his brother Jeff, Mark and Brenda Meadows, and sisters Sherry Purvis, Diana and Bud Huff, and Linda and Doug Spittler, all of Greensburg, and his many nieces and nephews. He was preceded in death by his parents Charles and Marcella, his brother Chuck Meadows, his brother-in-law Bob Purvis, and his nephew Robbie Purvis. A visitation celebration of life for family and friends will be held on August 4th from 10:30 a.m. to 12:30 p.m. at the Knights of St. John Hall in Greensburg. A committal service with military funeral honors will take place at the Indiana Veterans Memorial Cemetery in Madison, Indiana, commencing at 2 p.m. In lieu of flowers, Rick has kindly requested donations be made to his grandchildren's college fund, which can be coordinated through Porter Oliver Pearson Funeral Home. To leave online condolences, please visit popfuneralhome.com. And again, Rick A. Meadows, age 63, of Greensburg, passed away July 27, 2026. Marlene Sue Perkins, age 62, of Greensburg, passed away on Monday, July 27th at her home. Born on January 26, 1964, in Rushville, Marlene was the daughter of Paul and Helen Reynolds Carpenter. Marlene worked for many years as a retail cashier. She enjoyed playing the guitar, listening to music, watching television, especially comedy shows, and spending time talking with family and friends. She will be remembered for her friendly nature and the joy she found in life's simple pleasures. She is survived by her sons, Peter Edwards and Jay Edwards and Nicole, her grandchildren, Daniel Ritchie Jr., Hunter Ritchie, Braden Ritchie, Jonathan Dwiggins, Blaze Edwards, Drake Edwards, Jaden Edwards, Joanna Edwards, and Axel Edwards. Her sister, Donna Robertson, and her brothers, Paul Edward Carpenter and J.C. Carpenter and Brenda. She was preceded in death by her parents, Paul and Helen Carpenter, her daughter, Kimberly Ann Ritchie, and her brother, Paul Jr. Carpenter. In accordance with Marlene's wishes, cremation will take place and no services will be held. Memorial contributions are to be made to the donor's choice. And again, Marlene Sue Perkins, age 62, of Greensburg, passed away Monday, July 27th, 2026.
6: WTRE, powered by Decatur County REMC. WTRE's weather forecast from NOAA.gov for Thursday calls for sunny skies and a high of 83. Partly cloudy skies Thursday evening with a low of 62. Then for Friday, cloudy skies and a high of 84 degrees.
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1: Data centers and biofuels among the hot topics at the Indiana Ag Policy Summit. I'm CJ Miller, and this is Hoosier Ag Today News, brought to you by the Indiana State Fair, August 7th through the 23rd. 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The Indiana Ag Policy Summit was held yesterday at the Commons in downtown Columbus. Hoosier Ag Today's Eric Pfeiffer was the MC and has this report.
2: Thanks, CJ. I'm here at the Indiana Ag Policy Summit with Tyler Potschmidt. He farms in Jackson County. And why did you decide to come here to the Indiana Ag Policy Summit? I assume it had something to do with some of the conversations that were going on today.
3: Yeah, there's a full agenda, a lot of it covering data centers, topics related to energy and how it affects us as farmers.
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0: This is where transparency meets conversation. It's time for your weekly dose of leadership, local updates, and civic insight. It's time for Mic'd Up with Mayor Marsh. Tree Country 1330 WTRE. Welcome to Thursday morning's program, Mic'd Up with Mayor Marsh. We've had guests here the last couple weeks, and this week continues.
1: Yeah, happy Thursday, everyone. And last week we hosted ICOM, the Indiana Conference of Mayors. And if you are a frequent listener of the program, which I hope you are, then we had Mayor Chris Jensen, Gina Lichty from Goshen, and Chris Kale from Tell City. They joined us last week to talk about all things mayor. And so as we wrap up ICOM last week, I asked AIM CEO, Accelerate Indiana Municipalities, Matt Greller, to join us this week. So, Matt, welcome to WTRE and the Mic'd Up with the Mayor show.
2: Hey, first time here. Great to be here. Thanks for having me.
1: First time listener, first time caller, first time participant.
2: All of those.
1: Right. Well, we're glad to have you.
0: We hear Mayor Marsh talk a lot about AIM.
2: Yep.
0: So, just in, I guess, simple terms, explain to our listeners what AIM, what the purpose behind AIM is.
2: So we've been around for a long time, formed in 1891, believe it or not, and we're a statewide organization, membership-based. So we have as our members all the cities and towns in Indiana, and then, of course, all the elected officials, appointed officials in those communities receive education from us. We represent them at the state house, work on a lot of tax issues, a lot of planning and zoning type issues, those kinds of things, provide forums for them to share ideas, best practices, those kinds of things. So basic trade association, if you will, but I think with a personal touch that's really focused on cities and towns in Indiana and how we can hopefully make their jobs a little bit easier from time to time.
0: Now, Mayor Marsh, you talk, we discuss AIM a lot. So kind of talk about how your perspective of how you work with them to make Greensburg and your job a little bit easier, a little bit better.
1: Yeah, so it's a great network of folks from all over that have differing skill sets. Matt and his role has been in CEO of the organization a long time, which brings tremendous experience. The entire support staff is there to help with legislative issues. And sometimes lobbying gets a bad rap or a dirty term, but it really is how we help, you know, create and give feedback to legislators, whether we agree with it or not. How's it going to impact us and our membership? That's something that a small community like ours can't do on our own. And obviously we talked with some smaller cities last week and we continue to interact with smaller cities, but we're by far from the big ones that can have our own lobbying firms or our own legislative review teams. And so having an entire team that is municipal oriented really helps facilitate those conversations with our local state house leaders, with state agencies that we would not normally have the resources to do. In addition to provide a lot of great educational opportunities year round through either

0: ideas.com or Mayor's Institute or our Ideas Summit, which is the big one in the fall. Mayor's roundtables that happen 3 or 4 times a year in different regions. So having that network of other people all that fall under the AIM umbrella really gives us a lot more firepower in needing help, getting something done, or just having somebody to vent to. Matt's also a great therapist sometimes.
1: I don't know about that.
0: Well, he's a therapist. He listens like a therapist sometimes. So there's things like that that are, make a big difference.
1: Connections, too. Like, I'm sure you've talked about data centers at some point on one of these conversations in the last few months. Just had a call last week from a small town in southern Indiana. They have a data center coming. They wanted to know what to expect, how to interact with the data center. Well, there's a city up north that is almost the exact same scenario, exact same situation. So connecting those kinds of resources together in different parts of the state, too.
2: They make the unknowns a little bit better for
1: right,
2: those that have
1: exactly.
2: not experienced them. You talk a lot about legislation. We discuss SEA 1 at length over the last several months. I'm sure that's been a hot topic for you in your office. How have you approached this and been handling it?
1: It's been the topic, I'd say, now for 2 years. So you've covered it a lot. It's a major changes to how funding will work for cities and towns in the state of Indiana. We're still years away from it being fully implemented, so everybody is still trying to understand the full consequences. But now we're layering on top of that another property tax conversation. It's sort of sweeping the nation. We're not the only ones in the country that are looking at property tax reform. It's happening just about everywhere. So to try to parlay that into a conversation about what's already been changed but not yet gone into effect is a really challenging point in time for local governments in Indiana. So it's been all-encompassing. I think right now it's a major educational front. You know, you've got various legislators that are proposing different things around the state, and when a mayor or a city council person or a town manager or clerk treasurer here's a legislator say, I'm pushing X. The default mechanism is to say, well, that's already passed. That's already happened. We're going to be dealing with that. And that's not the case. So that's a really challenging part for us right now, is just to try to make sense of all the different things that are happening at once. And then also push us in a cohesive way towards policy changes that are workable at the city and town level. So that's just a long way of saying it's very confusing right now. It's very encompassing. Legislators are under a tremendous amount of pressure to provide property tax relief. Nobody likes paying property taxes. Understand that. But everybody likes receiving the services that cities and towns provide, whether it's police, fire, the pool, the trail, whatever it is. You live here for a lot of those reasons, and we don't want to put any more handcuffs or hamstring the efforts of mayors or clerk treasurers around the state in providing those services.
2: I think, too, last week we were able to speak with 3 different mayors with mm-hmm. 3 different town sizes, and you all see them really putting the forth effort to make sure that they can react to this but keep everyone happy.
1: Well, and that's you brought it up perfectly. That's a big misnomer, right, that the city of Indianapolis' issues are way different than the city of Greensburg. The scale is different, but they're still looking at the same sources of revenue, the same ways to build streets and bridges and repair streets and bridges. So everybody's in the same boat, just in a little bit different way. And that's another challenge, I think, from an educational standpoint. Sometimes the larger cities like to think, well, we're different than the smaller communities, and that's just not the case. We're just dealing with it, and a scale issue is a little bit different.
2: I think, Mayor Marsh, having the conference last week, were you able to connect with anyone just to see how they're reacting to SEA 1 as you're trying to prepare for that as well?
0: Sure. And again, I think that Matt's point about the scale is where we spend a lot of time in trying to understand what someone like Noblesville or even, you know, Carmel gets this, has this reputation as it's always great in Carmel, and they're struggling with where do they build fire stations or how do they continue to provide the services even under the model. So it doesn't matter where you're at, but, you know, taking facilities and repurposing them, is that an option that they're exploring? Can that be used here? And so I think we just continue to connect, you know, with other communities. And it's not just cities and towns. It's counties, it's school corporations, yep. It's libraries, it's townships. And even something like we talked about the NDOT salt contract issue, which I was a little surprised didn't get brought up last week. But how do you maybe partner with your neighbors to do a larger contract bid and are they interested in that? So yeah, there's definitely a lot of opportunity for connections like that.
2: You talk about the legislation being a piece of, you know, the back and forth there. How have you been addressing this issue? Because obviously everyone is affected. So how do you address legislation to try to make that difference and see the other side of it?
1: So this summer we've canvassed the state. So there's a protocol that's been set forth in state statute to look at the income tax, in particular the local income tax lit, as we call it in the business, if you will. And bringing all units of local government together within a county to assess where you are and then make your plans going forward. So a lot of the distribution mechanisms, it's very complicated, I won't get into all that, are changing. So what we've done is just taken a very inefficient approach, hands-on approach to going literally town by town, city by city, county by county, and sitting down with everybody one-on-one, because we think that's really the only way to fully grasp what's happening. So it's a very laborious process. I think it's been very person power intensive, but it's starting to work, and we've just got to continue to be patient. And I think we sometimes struggle with at AIM failing to understand that our members operate in very short periods of time. They have very 4-year windows where they're trying to do things and get things done. Obviously, they want to leave a legacy and make change for their community forever. So that always doesn't match up very well with this slow process that the General Assembly has put in place. So we're working through that. That's been a fun process in some regards to get to understand the issues locally a little bit better. We've also seen some really good examples of counties, cities, towns, schools working together. We've also seen some examples where they're not working together as well. So we want to take all that information back to the legislature and help them craft some changes that will make the implementation of the income tax in this particular scenario better, easier, fairer in some respects as well. And then we're taking that same approach on the property tax side. So the second half of this year, you will see us launch an effort to help constituents at the local level understand where their dollars go. You know, you'll see things like visual representations of, here's a police officer. Cost $150 to have that special belt for them to wear to have all their tools attached to them. That comes from property taxes mostly. What does it mean when you don't have that resource or as much of that resource available? Are our response times slower? Do we have to close the pool earlier in the year than we normally would? Can we no longer maintain the trails in our parks or connections through Rails to Trails programs, whatever it might be? So a massive educational process, I think, for policymakers to really understand where those dollars go and why they're so important at the local level. If we need to change where they come from, okay, but then we have to make sure that those new revenue sources are able to meet the service demands at the local level.
2: The unknown, I think, is probably the biggest question to everyone,
1: because
2: it's on. I feel like it's on both sides of the table. There's just a lot of unknown to all of it.
1: Yeah, that's probably, you hit the nail on the head. That's probably our biggest challenge right now. You have mayors and city councils and town councils that are trying to plan, do capital planning 3 and 4 years down the road. How do we do that if we don't know what our revenue streams are going to look like? At the conference last week, we heard from a rating agency, Standard & Poor's. So that's something you don't even think about all the time, that a change in the revenue makeup of the local government may change how they give bond ratings to local governments. That, what does that mean? That means higher interest costs for local governments. And what does higher interest cost means? More money from the community that has to pay for particular projects. So,
0: or less projects.
1: Or less project. Right. Exactly. And
0: because I think that's something that we talk about at AIM a lot too, right? It's, we are problem solvers,
1: right,
0: as an organization. So we will solve the problem, but it may not be to the level it needs to be. It may not be as staffed as it needs to be, or it may not happen, right? A solution is to not do something as well.
1: Right.
0: And that sometimes I think is seen as an empty threat, that we won't have to do staff reductions or that we will figure out how to keep the pool open. Well, the answer, just, we heard Chris Jensen talk about something as simple as not mowing the right-of-ways or the parks, but every third week instead of every week. Like, that's actually a true reduction in service.
1: Right.
0: Maybe you don't care about it. Maybe you do. but you're getting less.
1: But it's a gateway problem to other issues, right? So if you're not mowing the right-of-way every week like you used to and you go to 3 weeks, what does that mean? More trash in the right-of-way. Does that mean somebody gets hurt, more accidents because you can't see as well when you're turning across traffic or whatever it might be? So those little things that don't sound like a big deal, and most residents would say, yeah, we can do that if we have lower property taxes, until you're involved in a scenario where you're impacted by that reduction in service.
2: I think, too, last week, I think all of you reiterated that the expectation is there. You've got that from your constituents, the expectation to continually grow and move and change. How do you provide that support, whether it's a mayor or a town manager that's facing these cuts and having to change things, yet we all know the expectation is there that they continue to do more and do better?
1: Another great question. It's one of our biggest concerns at AIM is who is going to be willing to even run for these positions. You know, you talk to elected officials right now, and it's the most undecided. We're a year out from municipal elections. It's the most undecided I've seen our membership ever in my career. We have more folks that are on the fence than ever before. Just anecdotally, you can tell that we're going to have that scenario pop up here in a year. So if we have a massive turnover, then we have to go then and spend extra time with all the new folks re-educating everyone on what we've just spent the last 2 years educating everybody on, and we're almost starting over or starting from scratch. So that's a challenge. But from a day-to-day perspective, everybody's a little bit different. Mayor Marsh has a really good command on local financing and how it works, how the legislature works, whereas a person that has not been involved over the years requires a different level of attention. So we've got various things. You know, as I mentioned before, we lobby in the State House. We have lobbyists, but we also have field service staff that help folks understand. So they're boots on the ground, come around, talk to folks at the local level to help them through whatever issue it might be or whatever project it might be. We have communication and educational programs that help our membership get to the point where they can effectively and communicate with legislators on whatever the issue might be.
2: We've talked a lot about legislation, so we'll kind of shift gears a little bit. But when you're out and you're talking to different people, different towns, different cities, what are some of the other issues that you're seeing outside of property tax and income tax? What are some of the other issues that we're dealing with?
1: Housing is the big one probably right now. Everybody's talking about housing and a housing shortage, but that varies wildly just in Indiana, let alone state to state. You get a lot of attention around the donut counties in Indianapolis. Surrounding counties, the suburban areas, have a lot of various restrictions and so forth, or growth plans in place that builders don't necessarily like, but that's because the population's there and the demand is there. So they want to make sure that the communities are growing the way they want them to, right? So that's good. Here in Greensburg, just outside of that area, Mayor Marsh and I have talked repeatedly over the years about how can we get more builders to come out here? I need them. We have Honda. We have this going on. We need more housing. How does that happen? So completely different conversations depending on where you are in the state, and something that will probably not go away very soon, but very hard to craft policy that fits a fast-growing community like a Noblesville versus a community that's growing and wants to grow faster like Greensburg that needs those resources. And you know, we'll just have to work through those policy challenges. Data centers, huge topic. Very opinionated folks on all sides of that issue. That's a new one that we haven't tackled in years past. It's a new concept for everybody for the most part. But we're seeing the developers of these facilities and the companies themselves become much more strategic in what they're doing. So they're coming to communities and offering incentive packages to the community to take them almost, which is a very different scenario than most economic development projects that you see happen around the state. So we're trying to work with our folks to educate them on how do you communicate? What do you ask for? What do you need? What are the things that make the most sense when you're talking about a data center, and then also managing the public side of it. Obviously, they've come under a great deal of attack from public from the public around the state, so that's something you have to manage as well. There's lots of the questions about utility usage and impact on the environment, etc. So we're educating ourselves as we go, and that's going to be a big one, and probably one that's going to be around for a while. So those are just a couple of the other big issues right now, I think.
2: I think, too, like when you're talking data centers, you kind of run into that unknown as well, because it's new to Indiana. It's new and developing. I know locally, whether it's our county or other counties, we're all seeing that. But there's just a lot of unknown attached to it.
1: Yeah, and it's probably not unlike, I made this comparison. Remember the big 300-foot cell towers that you'd see along the interstate that, you know, they were going to infiltrate our brains and cause cancer and our whatever it might be back then, and now nobody talks about them. Some of them are still left. Technology has changed, and I suspect that we'll be in a similar scenario on down the road when it comes to data centers. We just got to manage our way through it for now.
0: The example I give locally is, you know, we're not a riverboat casino community, but we're tangent to those. The historic legacy ones, right, along the actual river. And if you were involved in that in the late 80s, early 90s, when those were implemented, those communities, we know people here comment on Lawrenceburg and the money that Lawrenceburg schools have, and they always have the latest technology because they're using riverboat money. They use the riverboat money to subsidize city services. They don't pay a trash fee, like as a resident, that just the riverboat funds pay for that. And those communities receive a lot more financial benefit than Shelbyville does, although I think Shelbyville's number may be higher, but percentage-wise, it's lower because it wasn't as taboo when it was built in Shelbyville. So if you're an early adopter and you're seeing this, I'm sure communities that are early adopters across the state in the data center conversation are going to probably end up having better deals than somebody will in 10 years because it won't be as taboo or as concerning or frustrating or the unknown's gone, right? So I think even in our section of the state here, we have a really good example. You have legacy riverboat communities that have had great revenue streams and sources still today. And you have a newer community that has a good revenue stream, higher volume, more money, but a worse percentage. Yep. And I think that's an important distinction.
1: That's a great comparison. And so we're trying to link the communities that are at the forefront of this with those that are going through it now to make sure that everybody's at least playing from the same sheet of music as much as possible. But that's a great point. We know that Mayor Huddleston up north just negotiated a great deal with their data center and is under all kinds of public criticism. But once he begins to explain what the city is going to receive and how it's going to benefit the residents, a lot of that anger goes away. And we want to make sure that those stories are shared with folks that'll be dealing with this a year from now, 2 years from now, so they're not behind the eight ball when they're negotiating their own deal.
2: I think you've brought into every conversation we've had today the communication piece.
1: Yep.
2: And I'm sure that's a large part of your job as you're trying to help support everyone around the state. How do you advise with communicating and trying to have that clear picture laid out?
1: We have all sorts of different options, I guess, for whatever fits an individual.
0: Including 30-minute Thursday morning radio shows.
1: Including 30-minute Thursday morning radio shows. But, you know, everything from your basic newsletter and things along those lines, good old-fashioned face-to-face communication. I haven't handwritten a letter in a long time, so we don't use that much anymore. But webinars, dabbling now into AI, different AI tools that we can use. We have our own podcast. We do probably 100, 120 plus educational events a year. So a lot of face-to-face communication. But a lot of it's incumbent upon the elected official. I think the resources are there to get up to speed, but they have to take advantage of those things. And then, you know, that's why events like last week in Greensburg were so important for mayors coming in from all over the state to hear from one another. You just can't let yourself get trapped in the bubble of your own city or your own town. It's easy to do sometimes because you don't want to be seen as the mayor or the council member that's gone all the time. But if you're not learning from others, you're not going to know what the city of Hobart negotiated with Amazon on their data center if you're out there to talk and hear about it in firsthand.
0: I think there's a good piece of that in the AIM organization where not all, but a vast majority are full-time executives too.
1: Yeah.
0: And you have people that are willing and able to do it because it is part of their job, which makes the organization stronger. And, you know, I think there's a great need, or should be a great push, for countywide executives. They don't have to replace the commissioners, but I think a countywide executive governor branch of some sort makes a ton of sense, because it gives you the opportunity to come to Greensburg for 3 days as the leader of your community and learn and have those educational opportunities. Whereas a lot of units of government are, you know, we use the term part-time, or they go to 2 meetings a month. We all know it's more hours than 2 meetings a month, but it's harder to get away from a full-time job. And that whole thing then spirals into compensation and pay and travel budgets, and all of that may seem unnecessary, but it really does make the organization better. That's my opinion. I don't know if you see that, because you have members that are full-time. A vast majority of them have full-time executive staff. The Indiana Association of Counties doesn't have that as frequently, and that, I think, makes that a little bit harder. Is that fair?
1: Well, and there's a single voice too, right? I mean, in a city, you have one mayor, you have one council president, various members of the council. In the county, like you were mentioning, you have multiple executives that are in charge of different parts of the county. So it's always challenging, I think, to do that. They're not full-time. You're in your office likely every day, or you're doing something outside of your office related to the city. That is what you do. So, yeah, that's a great point, I think, in terms of mayors being boots on the ground every day, showing up and doing the work.
2: Mayor Rush, can you kind of talk about your relationship with AIM and how they've impacted, the organization has impacted your career?
0: Oh, I think you should ask Matt that. Matt will be like, oh, this guy, he's always around and he always wants something. No, it's been great. Again, we just talking about education. That's been very helpful. I've been very fortunate to serve on the legislative committee for a couple years now. I think I'm on like 3 task force this summer, about we're doing housing. We're doing the piece behind the branding of the tax, conversation, income tax conversation. I'm fortunate to going to step onto the board. We had a board member that stepped off the board, and so the President Ryan Daniels from Columbia City up north has appointed me to serve on the board starting this week, and so we're going to help in that capacity a little bit. The legislative committee, we talked to Mayor of Noblesville, Chris Jensen, last week. He chairs that. That one's really interesting as well. And then Becca, who's our chief legal counsel for AIM, somehow put me on the amicus brief committee as well. So she sends out emails that says, you know, here's an opinion that the Indiana Supreme Court or Court of Appeals or different attorneys are looking for. And so she does a great job providing recommendations that we typically concur with. So it's been really good to be able to, you know, use some of the legal education and background along with some of my limited experience at the state house and understanding how the sausage is made. And then also our local legislative members that are here with Representative Meltzer, Zimmerman, Patterson, and then of course Senator Lysing. All we maintain good relations with them, which in turn helps AIM have a better connection. When I'm at the state house, they answer the phone, they take meetings with us, and we can share our thoughts on what we're doing. So I think overall it's been a really good partnership in my biased opinion.
2: As you look to the future with AIM and what's to come, we know there's a lot of work to be done over the next couple of years. We don't know what everything looks like. What are you most looking forward to and expanding on?
1: Making sure that Mayor Marsh runs again and wins. That would be priority number one. But I'm not really joking, I guess. That is probably the biggest concern, as I mentioned earlier, that we have, is a lot of folks, given all the things that are going on right now, are really on the fence about whether they run again. And so we're worried about a big turnover and what that means, not only for our organization, but for cities and towns generally throughout the state. If we're got a lot of new folks out there, how are we going to get them up to speed as fast as we absolutely can so that they can begin diving into these important policy issues? Often when you run for a political office, you're running on a single issue, maybe, and you're mad about a trash fee, or you want to improve the local park or whatever it is, and you don't often understand that there are a gazillion other things out there that you have to have your head wrapped around. So that'll be a big challenge. The interaction, I think, is the still the part that drives most of us that work at AIM, about helping a person that is in a city or town trying to do something good for their community, get that done just a little bit easier. And it sounds cliche, but I think that's really why we all do this work. So if, you know, I can remember going to Sullivan, a past president we had a few years ago, worked on a community pool rehab for years, did a fundraising mechanism. We tweaked a little bit of legislation to help him do a financing deal that made it work. Go to the groundbreaking, go to the ribbon cutting after that, and just to see that come together is still the best part of the job every day. And sometimes it's beginning, it gets a little harder to see those successes with some of the things that we're working on right now, but to be able to sit down and hopefully help all the mayors and town folks through the finance changes will be rewarding once we get there. It's going to be a difficult challenge as we go through the process, but looking forward to some successful outcomes.
2: All right. Thank you once again for joining us this week. I know it took a little time out, but educated us quite greatly on a lot of things going on across the state of Indiana. We hear obviously weekly about the local stuff, but there's a lot of issues across the state.
1: Well, thank you for focusing on local issues. It's not often that we get to do these kinds of things anymore with the erosion of media statewide and nationwide. So I appreciate you all taking time to focus on what's important.
2: Mayor Marsh, any closing thoughts on today?
0: I don't think so. We had a really successful conference last week. Appreciate the AIM team bringing everybody to Greensburg. We had 60 mayors and about 100 people in town on Tuesday, Wednesday, Thursday. Local businesses were supported through our organization with catering and hospitality and dinners and entertainment, and really, really pulled out a great event. Our team did a wonderful job at making sure, I called it putting on the Ritz, making sure that we got all the right-of-ways mowed and downtown was looking spiffy. And, you know, when you bring 60 of your closest friends that have the same eye for community issues and details that you do, that adds another level of scrutiny to where when I go to their community, I notice things that maybe other people wouldn't notice. So when they were coming to ours, I figured they would notice it. And very, very appreciative of our team's efforts, all of our partners that helped put it together, and look forward to doing it again sometime soon.
2: You know, I haven't had the chance to ask you this, but bringing that many of your closest friends to town, what was something you were most looking forward to showing them of Greensburg and Decatur County?
0: Yeah, so hosting a 100-person educational conference in our community is harder than you would think. We host 300 people weddings all the time, but when you're here for multiple days and trying to, the folks at the Hampton did a good job of giving us the education space, housing a bunch of folks. We had both hotels almost fully booked out over the Holiday Inn and the Hampton, but getting everybody into downtown and really showing, you know, this is our some communities spend a lot of money trying to create artificially what we have organically. Mm-hmm. And it takes a lot of work than just happen, but communities are spending millions of dollars to create community centers. We have a community center that's worth investing in because it adds another level. And so getting everybody down, we were at Heritage Hill on Wednesday night for dinner, and then we were over at the beach for entertainment, and with the new ownership that's over there, they were really, really grateful to have us. They rolled out the red carpet, and they actually moved all their furniture around for us, which was really nice. I walked in, I was like, did you move all this around? And so getting everybody downtown, they hung out on the patio. We had gorgeous weather. The courthouse was all decorated from the 250 celebration on the 4th of July still. So like that little moment right there where everybody was just having a good time hanging out in my hometown, then that's what I really, really enjoyed.
2: All right. Well, thank you both so much, and we will be back next week.
0: Sounds like a plan. See you next.
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6: WTRE's weather forecast from NOAA.gov for Thursday calls for sunny skies and a high of 83. Partly cloudy skies Thursday evening with a low of 62. Then for Friday, cloudy skies and a high of 84 degrees.
7: 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Well, Shaboozy should not be driving.
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12: 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Crude oil prices were surging roughly 7% yesterday as escalating military action and airstrikes in the Middle East revive heavy concerns over global supply disruptions. Crude was up $5.38 at $84.64 a barrel. The average price for Indiana unleaded gas was $3.47, 62 cents lower than the national average. Indiana diesel was averaging $5.29. Yesterday's ending corn bids from Indiana ethanol plants, $4.82 in Portland, in Marion $4.61, $4.64 in Clymers, Alexandria, and North Manchester, and in Union City $4.84. Louis Dreyfus in Claypool was paying $12.22 for beans delivered by the end of August. I'm Greg Allen, Hoosier Ag Today, your trusted ag source for 20 years.
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4: WTRE's weather forecast from NOAA.gov for Thursday calls for sunny skies and a high of 83. Partly cloudy skies Thursday evening with a low of 62. Then for Friday, cloudy skies and a high of 84 degrees.
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10: 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Thanks, Senator Todd Young, for doing the right thing. And together, let's tell Congress.
11: Let's also ensure that members of Congress...

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4: WTRE's weather forecast from NOAA.gov for Thursday calls for sunny skies and a high of 83. Partly cloudy skies Thursday evening with a low of 62. Then for Friday, cloudy skies and a high of 84 degrees.
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I still see her pink bow and her brown hair. 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
3: 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Watkins Hydrosteam, 812-614-0032.
4: WTRE's weather forecast from NOAA.gov for Thursday calls for sunny skies and a high of 83. Partly cloudy skies Thursday evening with a low of 62. Then for Friday, cloudy skies and a high of 84 degrees.
5: 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I'm CJ Miller, and this is Hoosier Ag Today News.
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4: Tree Country 1330 WTRE. It is time for Billy Joe's Boombox. Let's take a look at the charts right off the top of the hour because our throwback tunes today, those are all from July 30th. Now, the years are different, but hey. So sitting at number one for July 30th of 2026 is Morgan Wallen with Don't We. Ella Langley and Morgan Wallen are at number two with I Can't Love You Anymore. Jason Aldean, Don't Tell On Me, comes up at number three. Luke Combs, Be By You, is at number four. And Bailey Zimmerman, Shelby Silverado, is at number five. Debuting at number 39 is Corey Kent and Empty Words. Falling off the charts this week is Corey Kent and Co. Wetzel with Rocky Mountain Low, Tucker Wetmore with Who Told You That, and Jackson Dean with Make a Liar. So what else do we have going on? We have the new one from Cody Jinx and Tiger Lily Gold, a new one from Little Big Town and Brothers Osborne, as well as Brantley Gilbert and newcomer Madden Metcalf. But right now, we're going to go to July 30th of 2011 with Dierks Bentley sitting at number 5 on the American Country Countdown charts with Am I the Only One? On Tree Country 1330 WTRE, it's our first throwback of the day on Billy Joe's Boombox.

Adam Metcalf with Drinking Well on Tree Country 1330 WTRE. This is just a single from Madden Metcalf. He has not released a debut album as of yet. Lily Maloa before that was Sleeping With My Boots On. Shaboozy and Leon Bridges started off the new singles on Billy Joe's Boombox with Burn It Down. You heard them all here first on Tree Country 1330 WTRE. Coming up next, it's a new one from Brantley Gilbert with The Addiction. The album Sins of the Father had 15 songs on it, and it was released on July 24th, and it includes this single, The Addiction, that you are hearing here first on Billy Joe's Boombox.

Little Big Town with We Could Have It All on Billy Joe's Boombox. Before that, you heard Brothers Osborne with R.I.P. and Patrick Droney and Kelsey Ballerini with Math of Us. All new singles that are new on Billy Joe's Boombox. Coming up next, it's Dan and Shay and their latest release, Her, the Kids, and Jesus. The album Young is due for release on August 21st. It has 10 songs on it. You've already heard Young, and now you're hearing Her, the Kids, and Jesus on Billy Joe's Boombox. Tree Country 1330 WTRE.

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two throwback tunes back to back. We had Alcohol from Brad Paisley. That was on the charts at number 8 on July 30th of 2005. And Dan and Shay were at number 7 on July 30th, 2016 with their single, From the Ground Up. Coming up next, it's a new one from Tiger Lily Gold, Something to Drink About. On Tree Country 1330 WTRE, you're listening to Billy Joe's Boombox.

Cutty Jinks with Know It All. Cutty Jinks just released a new album called In My Blood on July 24th. It had 15 songs on it, including the one you heard here first, Know It All. Before that, Famous to You from Max McNown. Max McNown still has his single Better Me for You on the charts, but coming up on September 25th, he will have a new album, Leave a Light On. It has 17 songs on it, including the one you just heard, Famous to You. That's all the time that I have for today on Billy Joe's Boombox. Thank you so much for listening. We are going to go out with a song from Cutty Jinks, Must Be the Whiskey, on Tree Country 1330 WTRE.

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3: 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Day of Caring will take place on Wednesday, September 16th, and the United Fund is seeking projects from not-for-profits. Any 501c3 not-for-profit organization may call the United Fund and request an application for any project they may have. Past projects range from painting, landscaping, general cleaning, to printing t-shirts and hats. The volunteers come from local businesses, schools, and individuals. Employers allow the team of employees time off from their jobs to complete the project. In 2025, approximately 128 volunteers worked on 22 projects at different sites throughout the community. Companies must fill out an application to be matched with a project. The United Fund works with companies to match the projects. Day of Caring is a perfect opportunity to bring together the business world and the local not-for-profits. The business people get the opportunity to learn about the day-to-day operations and services available in our county. The not-for-profits get the benefit of having projects completed that they may not normally have the staff or volunteers to complete. All supplies and materials for projects are the responsibility of the not-for-profits. The volunteers help complete the task. Not-for-profits with a project in need or completion, or a company interested in participating, can call the United Fund office at 812-663-3342 to get further details. The deadline for all applications is Friday, August 14th, 2026. For WTRE News, this is Kathy Versman. The Decatur County Sheriff's Department is proud to announce that Sergeant Patrick Grau and Deputy Cordell Meadows have been selected by the Indiana Sheriff's Association as the 2026 Indiana Deputy Sheriffs of the Year. The prestigious award was presented on July 22nd in recognition of their extraordinary courage, professionalism, and selfless actions during a life-threatening incident on August 27, 2025. The nomination for this award stemmed from an incident on August 27, 2025, where Sergeant Grau and Deputy Meadows demonstrated exemplary professionalism, sound judgment, and courage during an encounter with an armed suspect wanted in connection with a domestic violence incident that occurred on August 26th in neighboring Ripley County. Sheriff William B. Myros praised both deputies for their actions. Sergeant Grau and Deputy Meadows demonstrated the very best of the law enforcement profession under the most difficult of circumstances. Their courage, sound judgment, and unwavering commitment to protecting others while preserving life are qualities that make this recognition so well deserved. We are extremely proud of both of these officers and congratulate them on being named the 2026 Indiana Deputy Sheriffs of the Year. The Decatur County Sheriff's Department congratulates Sergeant Grau and Deputy Meadows on this well-deserved honor and thanks the Indiana Sheriff's Association for recognizing their exemplary service. Their actions exemplify the courage, professionalism, and dedication expected of Indiana law enforcement officers and reflect great credit upon the Decatur County Sheriff's Department, the law enforcement profession, and the citizens they proudly serve. For WTRE News, this is Kathy Versman. State Senator Gene Lysing participated in the first meeting of the newly created Agricultural Promotion and Regulation Task Force. This meeting focused on the present and future challenges and opportunities of the agricultural industry in Indiana. During the meeting, the task force heard testimony from members of the row crop industry, conservation groups, and more. Ted McKinney of the National Association of State Departments of Agriculture also provided testimony on possible beneficial changes to how Indiana governs agriculture. As chair of the Senate Committee on Agriculture, hearing from members of the agricultural industry on the challenges they are facing is incredibly important as I prepare for the upcoming session, states Lysing. The testimony I heard today will help me make meaningful policy to assist our farmers and address the concerns they have. To view study committee agendas and stream hearings online, visit iga.in.gov. Kathy Versman for WTRE News. Judy Maxine Allen Tischner, age 85, of Greensburg, passed away peacefully on Tuesday, July 28th. Born on November 13, 1940, in Greensburg, Judy spent her entire life in the community she loved. After graduating from high school, she attended beautician school in Venice, Florida. She devoted more than 60 years to her career as a hairstylist, spending many of those years operating her own beauty shop from her home, where she formed lasting friendships with generations of clients. On January 9, 1960, Judy married the love of her life, James Tischner. Together, they shared 61 wonderful years of marriage before James passing in 2021. They were blessed with two sons, Jim and Clinton, and took great pride in their home and the family they built together. Judy enjoyed attending church whenever she was able. She loved playing the piano, singing in church choirs, baking for family and friends, watching The Price is Right, Let's Make a Deal, and classic Army movies. She also enjoyed traveling to Venice, Florida, always holding a special place in her heart. Following James' passing in 2021, Judy made her home with her son Jim, who lovingly devoted himself to her care. Judy will be dearly missed by her son Jim and Jill Tischner, her granddaughters Jill and Kenny Dirkman, Jamie and Jake Versman, and Jesse Tischner, her six great-grandchildren, and her daughter-in-law, Marlene Tischner. She was preceded in death by her parents, her beloved husband James D. Tischner, and her son Clinton Tischner. Private burial will take place at Lower Union Presbyterian Cemetery. Memorial contributions may be made to Our Hospice of South Central Indiana. Online condolences may be shared at neilsfuneralhome.net. And again, Judy Maxine Allen Tischner, age 85, of Greensburg, passed away Tuesday, July 28, 2026. Rick A. Meadows, age 63, of Greensburg, passed away July 27th. Rick was the son of Charles and Marcella Bennett Meadows, born in Maysville, Kentucky, on May 9, 1963. He will be greatly missed by his family, friends, co-workers, and employees. He was a proud Army veteran of 6 years who rose to the rank of Staff Sergeant. Following his time in the Army, he and his brother Jeff founded Meadow Brothers Custom Flooring in 1993. In 2000, they merged with Levenstein's. Throughout his careers, he proved himself to be the epitome of a servant leader. He was a loving papa and father who adored his grandchildren and family, loved all things Disney, and a good Samaritan whose generosity knew no bounds. He is survived by his son Benjamin and Caitlin Meadows, and grandchildren Riley and Adelaide, and his son Jeremy Meadows, all of Greensburg. He is also survived by his brother Jeff, Mark and Brenda Meadows, and sisters Sherry Purvis, Diana and Bud Huff, and Linda and Doug Spittler, all of Greensburg, and his many nieces and nephews. He was preceded in death by his parents Charles and Marcella, his brother Chuck Meadows, his brother-in-law Bob Purvis, and his nephew Robbie Purvis. A visitation celebration of life for family and friends will be held on August 4th from 10:30 a.m. to 12:30 p.m. at the Knights of St. John Hall in Greensburg. A committal service with military funeral honors will take place at the Indiana Veterans Memorial Cemetery in Madison, Indiana, commencing at 2 p.m. In lieu of flowers, Rick has kindly requested donations be made to his grandchildren's college fund, which can be coordinated through Porter Oliger Pearson Funeral Home. To leave online condolences, please visit popfuneralhome.com. And again, Rick A. Meadows, age 63, of Greensburg, passed away July 27, 2026. Marlene Sue Perkins, age 62, of Greensburg, passed away on Monday, July 27th at her home. Born on January 26, 1964, in Rushville, Marlene was the daughter of Paul and Helen Reynolds Carpenter. Marlene worked for many years as a retail cashier. She enjoyed playing the guitar, listening to music, watching television, especially comedy shows, and spending time talking with family and friends. She will be remembered for her friendly nature and the joy she found in life's simple pleasures. She is survived by her sons, Peter Edwards and Jay Edwards and Nicole, her grandchildren, Daniel Ritchie Jr., Hunter Ritchie, Braden Ritchie, Jonathan Dwiggins, Blaze Edwards, Drake Edwards, Jaden Edwards, Joanna Edwards, and Axel Edwards. Her sister, Donna Robertson, and her brothers, Paul Edward Carpenter and J.C. Carpenter and Brenda. She was preceded in death by her parents, Paul and Helen Carpenter, her daughter, Kimberly Ann Ritchie, and her brother, Paul Jr. Carpenter. In accordance with Marlene's wishes, cremation will take place and no services will be held. Memorial contributions are to be made to the donor's choice. And again, Marlene Sue Perkins, age 62, of Greensburg, passed away Monday, July 27, 2026.
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5: That unimaginable pain is resurfacing again. This is Network Indiana. I'm Ryan Hedrick. In Indianapolis, mother signed a plea deal admitting to reckless homicide and neglect in the shooting death of her two-year-old son. Under the agreement, the most serious charge, neglect resulting in death, will be dropped. In June of 25, police say Kiara Bickett was driving through a CVS parking lot with her two kids in the front seat. Her son, Javarius, was sitting in the middle. Her nine-year-old daughter was beside him. Javarius got into her purse, found her gun, and accidentally shot himself. Bickett is set to formally enter her plea September 15th, and the judge will decide her sentence. A procession underway for Lynntown Marshal Brad Fisher, who was killed Wednesday while trying to stop a woman driving a stolen van. The Randolph County Sheriff's Department is escorting Fisher from Muncie to Reichert Funeral Home in Union City. Fisher, a 25-year law enforcement veteran, is being honored along the route as the community remembers his service. Philip Faust, the Republican candidate for Marion County Prosecutor, says people in Indianapolis with lengthy criminal records should not be back on the streets.
6: 7.5 years of the system getting more and more lenient as there's not been someone at the head of the prosecutor's office who really understands and is committed to his job.
5: Faust was on WIBC on Thursday explaining why people who vote in Marion County should take him seriously for next Marion County Prosecutor as he faces off against Ryan Mears in the November election. The Indianapolis Colts practicing today. It's day two of training camp, and running back Jonathan Taylor still does not have a contract extension going into next year.
7: I mean, there have been some good conversations, and I have faith between my agent and front office.
5: You may remember the contract dispute between Taylor and former Colts owner and the late Jim Irsay Jr. led to Taylor holding out of camp. He didn't play until October of that year. This is networking.
8: 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It's out of hand. It's wrong. It should be illegal. Thankfully, Indiana's own Senator Todd Young is leading the fight to ban this sleazy behavior. Todd Young's plan? A total ban on all congressional stock trading forever. A graduate of the Naval Academy and a Marine Corps veteran, Todd Young knows it's the right thing to do. That's why Todd Young never traded a single stock while in Congress. Contact Senator Todd Young. Thank him for doing the right thing. And let him know you stand proudly with him in his fight to pass the Stop Insider Trading Act. 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And thank Senator Todd Young. 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
11: WTRE's weather forecast from NOAA.gov for Thursday calls for sunny skies and a high of 83. Partly cloudy skies Thursday evening with a low of 62. Then for Friday, cloudy skies and a high of 84 degrees.
12: Report from the Indiana Ag Policy Summit in Columbus and a preview of the upcoming Agronomy Conference and Expo in Indianapolis. I'm CJ Miller, and this is Hoosier Ag Today News. Biofuels and data centers. Those were among the hot topics yesterday at the Indiana Ag Policy Summit at the Commons in downtown Columbus. It was presented by the Indiana Corn Growers Association and Indiana Soybean Alliance. Hoosier Ag Today's Eric Pfeiffer was the MC for the event and has this report.
13: Thanks, CJ. I'm here at the Indiana Ag Policy Summit with John Peters. He farms in White and Carroll County. Tyler Potschmidt, he farms in Jackson County. And really interesting stuff this morning, guys. Tyler, you first. Why did you decide to come here to the Indiana Ag Policy Summit? I assume it had something to do with some of the conversations that were going on today.
14: Yeah, there's a full agenda, a lot of it covering data centers, a lot of relative topics related to energy and how it affects us as farmers. So learn more about that.
13: And John, what were some of your takeaways here from this morning? Obviously, a lot of conversation. We had the Secretary of Energy here. I mean, there was a lot happening.
15: Yeah, I think the biggest thing with the data centers, which of course is controversial, but a lot of the good that I think could come from them if everybody listens and investigates the whole process instead of just going by what they're hearing.
13: If we do it right, it could really benefit our rural communities.
15: Exactly, yeah. I think there's some real possibilities there if it's done right, and it needs to be overseen.
13: Tyler, this afternoon we're going to go over biofuels. What are you hoping to hear from that standpoint?
14: There's a lot of legislators here, and just getting out in front of them, harping on the importance of the E15 and building that infrastructure there.
13: Need year-round 15 for corn growers. I assume, John, you're on board with that, too.
15: Oh, yeah, definitely. It's a no-brainer. I'm not sure why it's not done already.
13: John, Tyler, thank you for joining us here. Hope you've enjoyed the Indiana Ag Policy Summit and try to get some of these policy priorities across the finish line. Thank you guys so much.
15: Yep, thank you.
13: Back to you, CJ.
12: Thank you, Eric. 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
16: We're really excited to be back in Indy. 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
12: That's Corey Rosenbusch, president and CEO of the Fertilizer Institute. 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
16: It's a great opportunity for retail agronomists to gather and learn. 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
12: The Agronomy Conference and Expo also includes a visit to Purdue University's research sites for some hands-on field demonstrations.
16: We always try to do what we call a 4R field day. The 4Rs of nutrient stewardship are a big focus, applying fertilizer at the right source, rate, time, and place. And that's especially an important element right now when input costs are elevated and the farm economy is really challenged. So you want to be efficient with every penny you're spending on crop inputs.
12: Rosenbusch also says the event will feature industry leaders, including a keynote address from CHS executive Gary Halverson.
16: He and I will have a bit of a fireside chat where we will get into a lot of the issues around some of the market challenges, both in terms of farm economics, but also some of the fertilizer market challenges we have.
12: To register, visit tfi.org/events. 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I'm CJ Miller, Hoosier Ag Today, 20 years serving Indiana farmers.
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nothing's final till the ink is dry, right? But according to all the articles about it, as we get into yet another audition season for American Idol, it's looking good that Lionel Richie, Carrie Underwood, and Luke Bryan will all return, although Lionel Richie's had some health problems, so we're keeping an eye on him. But, you know, one of the things the article, according to TasteOfCountry.com, pointed out was, we'll look back at when Katy Perry exited the show. There were all these rumors and leaks leading up to that inevitability for weeks and months, and we haven't seen anything like that about Carrie Underwood or Luke Bryan or Lionel Richie. So it's looking like they'll return. But, you know, we'll know when the ink is dry, right? That's when they'll announce it. It's George Burge and Luke Bryan now.

0: Have you had a chance yet to see this week that dramatic rescue video of that 16-year-old lifeguard who saved the life of a 10-year-old kid this week? Oh my goodness. It is so dramatic. This happened at Santa Cruz Beach, California. This 16-year-old lifeguard, Ryder Williams, again and again and again is battered by waves. He continues to rush in. He's got this kid and I mean, it goes on, and eventually he brings the kid to safety, but boy, is it dramatic. It looks like what's in the works right now is he'll receive the highest civilian honor, and also in the aftermath of it, his family speaking out, saying that that was not the only rescue he had that day. In all, he had five. Just amazing. What a brave kid, you know. And you know what tomorrow is? International Lifeguard Appreciation Day. We appreciate Ryder Williams so much. Football is back. 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

0: best of then, the best of now. And I'm Kathy Taylor with more on the way, including Taylor Swift, a song scout, people wondering if she's coming back to her country roots. Still to be determined, right? In the meantime, though, she very well could be the next member of the Nashville Songwriter Hall of Fame. They announced the nominees the other day, and she is among them. Her new song from that Toy Story 5 soundtrack is ahead. Also, new Cole Swindell. Stick around. It's coming up after this.
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9: WTRE's weather forecast from NOAA.gov for Thursday calls for sunny skies and a high of 83. Partly cloudy skies Thursday evening with a low of 62. Then for Friday, cloudy skies and a high of 84 degrees.

0: That's new from Zach Top. You get the best new country here. Longtime favorites, too, and more ahead. I've got the new Jelly Roll also lined up this hour and so much more. 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

got one Friday left in July, and it's tomorrow, the final day of the month. And what's in store for us? Well, a couple of new albums, actually. One EP from Tucker Wetmore called Sunburn, get you through these remaining days of summer. Shaboozy also is releasing a new album and companion comic book tomorrow. The album, The Outlaw Cherie Lee and Other Western Tales, in store for us Friday.

0: this year's been full of surprises, and some of them just recently. You know, at CMA Fest last month, Florida Georgia Line surprised fans and reunited, promising more shows next year. Meanwhile, Tyler Hubbard of Florida Georgia Line is going to spend the remainder of this year on Dan and Shay's tour coming up in just a few months. They're on the way, and so much more next.
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1: 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New song from the upcoming new album, Young. 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

He's getting outstaged by his dog, Carl, yet again. Riley Green says every time he and his dog, Carl, appear together, dog gets all the attention and even makes an appearance in the video for Riley Green's new one, Think 'Cause You're Drunk.

0: Thomas Rhett's part of what will be a big next three nights at Wembley Stadium. Thomas Rhett is on the bill for Luke Combs. Wembley Stadium shows that get underway starting tomorrow night. That's going to be big. Can't wait to see what the numbers look like when it comes to the crowds. Luke Combs is actually on the way in just a couple minutes, too. 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

If you're already thinking about Friday tomorrow, and this weekend will be the first weekend of August. How fast our summer's going by. So I hope you're enjoying every minute of it.

0: I hope Megan Maroney's feeling better. I was so sorry to see this the other day. She got about three songs into a show at a tour stop the other day. Had to cut it short, apologize to fans, and promised to come back another time. She was just sick. I mean, what can you do? But you know an artist hates to have to do that. So we hope she's feeling better by now.
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3: WTRE's weather forecast from NOAA.gov for Thursday calls for sunny skies and a high of 83. Partly cloudy skies Thursday evening with a low of 62. Then for Friday, cloudy skies and a high of 84 degrees.

0: 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Unless it's been raining, then it's all muddy roads ahead. But that's okay.
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Chesney was asked in an interview if his life is as fun as everybody thinks it is. And he said, since the late 90s, yes, it is exactly what you think it is. He is having fun all the time. He works hard with his music, but he says the life you think he has, he does. And I want to trade with him. That is

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7: Don't worry if Plan A doesn't work. 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

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That is Chase Matthew holding it down.

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0: 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That is Corey Kent, This Heart. In a few minutes, I've got Luke Bryan on the way and Sam Hunt is talking about the not so fun parts of breaking up when you live in a small town.
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0: 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That is the new one from Luke Bryan, Country, and she knows it. 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
3: WTRE's weather forecast from NOAA.gov for Thursday calls for sunny skies and a high of 83. Partly cloudy skies Thursday evening with a low of 62. Then for Friday, cloudy skies and a high of 84 degrees.

0: actually not quite sure what Hoochie Coochie means, but whatever it is, we're pretty sure our music is hotter.
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His divorce is finalized, so his long, hot summer's probably a little different now. A lot more fun. That is Keith Urban, Long Hot Summer. I am Biscuit, hanging out with you on your Thursday, and here is the new artist who's just blowing up, Stella Lefty, Boston.

0: I've done it where you've seen somebody and you're really interested in them, and then you kind of let your imagination get carried away. I could see myself with them. I could see, you know, being with them for years. We could hold hands. We could have kids. And you're like, all right, how about I just ask them out first? Just start there. You don't have to get carried away. That is Cole Swindell, forever to me. In a few minutes, Jelly Roll is on the way. 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

He's done some stuff in his life that he's not too proud of, you know, spending the better part of a decade in jail, but then pulling everything together and being the star that he is and being very positive. 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

0: You know the saying, no man is an island. What that means is no one's really meant to be alone. Humans aren't even meant to be alone. If you look at it like, that's why people say alone time, okay? Because it's time to be spent alone. You are not meant to just sit on an island all alone and do nothing all alone. You would go crazy. And if you think that you wouldn't, you're probably already crazy. That is Old Dominion, one man band. And in a few minutes, got Blake Shelton on the way, and Ella Langley is finally ending a bad relationship.
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Trace Adkins is married. Maybe. And the maybe part is Blake Shelton's fault, because Blake Shelton was the one who oversaw the wedding. Did he officially get the paperwork done so that it was, like, legal? Trace Adkins isn't sure, and neither is Blake Shelton, but that's Blake Shelton's latest song. Let him in anyway. In a few minutes, I am going to throw on Chris Young, and Riley Green is drunk, and you can tell because in his song he's trying to convince you that he's not, which is, you know, that's a telltale sign that you are very drunk. This tune.

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3: Judy Maxine Allen Tishner, age 85, of Greensburg, passed away peacefully on Tuesday, July 28th. Born on November 13th, 1940, in Greensburg, Judy spent her entire life in the community she loved. After graduating from high school, she attended beautician school in Venice, Florida. She devoted more than 60 years to her career as a hairstylist, spending many of those years operating her own beauty shop from her home, where she formed lasting friendships with generations of clients. On January 9, 1960, Judy married the love of her life, James Tishner. Together, they shared 61 wonderful years of marriage before James passing in 2021. They were blessed with two sons, Jim and Clinton, and took great pride in their home and the family they built together. Judy enjoyed attending church whenever she was able. She loved playing the piano, singing in church choirs, baking for family and friends, watching The Price is Right, Let's Make a Deal, and classic Army movies. She also enjoyed traveling to Venice, Florida, always holding a special place in her heart. Following James' passing in 2021, Judy made her home with her son Jim, who lovingly devoted himself to her care. Judy will be dearly missed by her son Jim and Jill Tishner, her granddaughters Jill and Kenny Dirkman, Jamie and Jake Versman, and Jesse Tishner, her six great-grandchildren, and her daughter-in-law, Marlene Tishner. She was preceded in death by her parents, her beloved husband James D. Tishner, and her son Clinton Tishner. Private burial will take place at Lower Union Presbyterian Cemetery. Memorial contributions may be made to Our Hospice of South Central Indiana. Online condolences may be shared at neilsfuneralhome.net. And again, Judy Maxine Allen Tishner, age 85, of Greensburg, passed away Tuesday, July 28th, 2026. Rick A. Meadows, age 63, of Greensburg, passed away July 27th. Rick was the son of Charles and Marcella Bennett Meadows, born in Maysville, Kentucky, on May 9, 1963. He will be greatly missed by his family, friends, co-workers, and employees. He was a proud Army veteran of 6 years who rose to the rank of Staff Sergeant. Following his time in the Army, he and his brother Jeff founded Meadow Brothers Custom Flooring in 1993. In 2000, they merged with Levenstein's. Throughout his careers, he proved himself to be the epitome of a servant leader. He was a loving papa and father who adored his grandchildren and family, loved all things Disney, and a good Samaritan whose generosity knew no bounds. He is survived by his son Benjamin and Caitlin Meadows, and grandchildren Riley and Adelaide, and his son Jeremy Meadows, all of Greensburg. He is also survived by his brother Jeff, Mark and Brenda Meadows, and sisters Sherry Purvis, Diana and Bud Huff, and Linda and Doug Spittler, all of Greensburg, and his many nieces and nephews. He was preceded in death by his parents Charles and Marcella, his brother Chuck Meadows, his brother-in-law Bob Purvis, and his nephew Robbie Purvis. A visitation celebration of life for family and friends will be held on August 4th from 10:30 a.m. to 12:30 p.m. at the Knights of St. John Hall in Greensburg. A committal service with military funeral honors will take place at the Indiana Veterans Memorial Cemetery in Madison, Indiana, commencing at 2 p.m. In lieu of flowers, Rick has kindly requested donations be made to his grandchildren's college fund, which can be coordinated through Porter Oliger Pearson Funeral Home. To leave online condolences, please visit popfuneralhome.com. And again, Rick A. Meadows, age 63, of Greensburg, passed away July 27th, 2026. Marlene Sue Perkins, age 62, of Greensburg, passed away on Monday, July 27th at her home. Born on January 26, 1964, in Rushville, Marlene was the daughter of Paul and Helen Reynolds Carpenter. Marlene worked for many years as a retail cashier. She enjoyed playing the guitar, listening to music, watching television, especially comedy shows, and spending time talking with family and friends. She will be remembered for her friendly nature and the joy she found in life's simple pleasures. She is survived by her sons, Peter Edwards and Jay Edwards and Nicole, her grandchildren, Daniel Ritchie Jr., Hunter Ritchie, Braden Ritchie, Jonathan Dwiggins, Blaze Edwards, Drake Edwards, Jaden Edwards, Joanna Edwards, and Axel Edwards. Her sister, Donna Robertson, and her brothers, Paul Edward Carpenter and J.C. Carpenter and Brenda. She was preceded in death by her parents, Paul and Helen Carpenter, her daughter, Kimberly Ann Ritchie, and her brother, Paul Jr. Carpenter. In accordance with Marlene's wishes, cremation will take place and no services will be held. Memorial contributions are to be made to the donor's choice. And again, Marlene Sue Perkins, age 62, of Greensburg, passed away Monday, July 27th, 2026.
4: WTRE's weather forecast from NOAA.gov for Thursday calls for sunny skies and a high of 83. Partly cloudy skies Thursday evening with a low of 62. Then for Friday, cloudy skies and a high of 84 degrees.
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6: That unimaginable pain is resurfacing again. This is Network Indiana. I'm Ryan Hedrick. In Indianapolis, mother signed a plea deal admitting to reckless homicide and neglect in the shooting death of her two-year-old son. Under the agreement, the most serious charge, neglect resulting in death, will be dropped. In June of 25, police say Kiara Bickett was driving through a CVS parking lot with her two kids in the front seat. Her son, Javarius, was sitting in the middle. Her nine-year-old daughter was beside him. Javarius got into her purse, found her gun, and accidentally shot himself. Bickett is set to formally enter her plea September 15th, and the judge will decide her sentence. A procession underway for Lynn Town Marshal Brad Fisher, who was killed Wednesday while trying to stop a woman driving a stolen van. The Randolph County Sheriff's Department is escorting Fisher from Muncie to Reichert Funeral Home in Union City. Fisher, a 25-year law enforcement veteran, is being honored along the route as the community remembers his service. Philip Faust, the Republican candidate for Marion County prosecutor, says people in Indianapolis with lengthy criminal records should not be back on the streets.
7: 7.5 years of the system getting more and more lenient as there's not been someone at the head of the prosecutor's office who really understands and is committed to his job.
6: Faust was on WIBC on Thursday explaining why people who vote in Marion County should take him seriously for next Marion County prosecutor as he faces off against Ryan Mears in the November election. The Indianapolis Colts practicing today. It's day two of training camp, and running back Jonathan Taylor still does not have a contract extension going into next year.
8: I mean, there have been some good conversations, and I have faith between my agent and front office.
6: You may remember the contract dispute between Taylor and former Colts owner and the late Jim Irsay Jr. led to Taylor holding out of camp. He didn't play until October of that year. This is networking.
9: 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It's out of hand. It's wrong. It should be illegal. Thankfully, Indiana's own Senator Todd Young is leading the fight to ban this sleazy behavior. Todd Young's plan? A total ban on all congressional stock trading forever. A graduate of the Naval Academy and a Marine Corps veteran, Todd Young knows it's the right thing to do. That's why Todd Young never traded a single stock while in Congress. Contact Senator Todd Young. Thank him for doing the right thing. And let him know you stand proudly with him in his fight to pass the Stop Insider Trading Act. Go to young.senate.gov today. 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And thank Senator Todd Young. 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

kind of funny to think about yourself in the past and like you being with this person and being like, I wonder if they miss me. And then you start thinking about what type of person you were when you were young. You're like, you know what? I really wasn't that good to that person. They probably don't miss me much at all. Just being honest about yourself, how you act in your past with other people. John Morgan, Kid Myself. I am Biscuit. It is Thursday, and here is Parker McCollum. Handle on you.

0: going through tough times and you're like, God, I'm just surrounded with it. How do I get out of this giant mess? Keep moving. One foot in front of the other. Soon enough, the good stuff is ahead every step and all the bad stuff is behind you. George Burge and Luke Bryan trying to help you keep on moving with Ride, Ride, Ride. 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And when you speed, you have less time to react. 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

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We've given it all. It's done. There's nothing left. That is Morgan Wallen. Been by now.

0: this woman a long time ago, wrote a song about her, didn't tell her that he wrote a song about her, didn't want to scare her off. Eventually did because it became his wife, and all these years later, still writing songs about her and making money off of it. That's just good for the whole family. And, you know, brownie points for him at home. Luke Combs, Be By You. And in a few minutes, Lauren Elena's true song about something that happened to her. And Darius Rucker is apologizing to his lady again.
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0: argument that happened with an ex years ago, put it in a song. Now she's making money off of it. Her and Chase Matthew there. Lauren Elena, All My Exes. And in a few minutes, Blake Shelton really wants you to stay country. And Zach Brown Band getting chicken fried.
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2: Adding another conviction. You're listening to Network Indiana. I'm Sheriff Lewis. An Anderson woman's killing, leading to multiple arrests and murder trials. And today, another person connected to the case was sentenced. Ryan Hedrick reports.
3: He's a member of the Mickey Cobra Nation gang, a gang that started on the west side of Chicago and eventually landed in Anderson. And on Thursday, Rayshon Samuels became the latest member of that gang to be sentenced to 125 years in a case where a lady named Dayla Swain was murdered in February of 25.
4: The young lady they murdered was well-liked in our community, and that helped the police.
3: Madison County Prosecutor Rodney Cummings says the sentence is another step toward dismantling the gang's presence in Anderson. Ryan Hedrick, Network Indiana.
2: The procession taking place today in eastern Indiana for Lynn Town Marshal Brad Fisher. Police say he was killed on Wednesday by a suspect in a stolen vehicle. He was trying to put down stop sticks when he was struck. A woman is in custody. The procession for Fisher starting in Muncie and going down to Union City. A former prison guard for Muncie is getting fired. 5 months in a federal prison for battering an inmate at the Pendleton Correctional Facility. Shaughnessy Edmonds, a former sergeant at the facility, repeatedly struck a 31-year-old inmate in the face while the prisoner did not appear to be resisting staff anymore. That's what the affidavit says. According to the U.S. Attorney's Office for the Southern District of Indiana, the incident occurred in May of 2024. And the Colts through with 2 days of training camp. Head coach Shane Steichen says so far, quarterback Daniel Jones is looking like he did in the first half of last season.
5: I thought he looked really good. Obviously, his first day back, team periods, the way he was throwing the ball, completed a lot of passes, moved well, did some movement stuff with him, handled all that well. So really pleased with where he was at today.
2: Jones is fully healthy after tearing his Achilles last season. The team continues training camp this week out at Grand Park in Westfield. Contract talks are heating up again as well, surrounding Colts running back Jonathan Taylor. He's in the final year of his 3-year deal, but said things are going in the right direction. I'm Jarrett Lewis. You're listening to Network Indiana.
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know that feeling when you're seeing somebody and you like them a lot, and then you're thinking about them a lot, and then you're wondering if they're sitting around thinking about you a lot, like you with them. You're just wondering if you're on the same page, right? That is Dustin Lynch thinking about you. I am Biscuit, hanging out with you on your Thursday, and here is Dan and Shay, and they had someone close to them commit suicide. There was a lot of questions, but mainly they just wanted to be able to help people after that and get the word out. Here is Say So.

0: say the only thing that gets in the way of logic is emotion. And in this case, yep, he is physically pulled towards her, even though he knows he needs to get away, doesn't know what he's going to do. Luke Combs, rethink some things. In a few minutes, I am throw in on Sam Hunt. Bailey Zimmerman is also on the way. And football is back. 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

0: as her career took off really fast, I mean, it was just burnout because she was working so hard. She felt imposter syndrome. She felt depression. She had to deal with all that. And now she's kind of leveled off and figured it out. That is Ella Langley, Loving Life Again. And in a few minutes, Max McNown. And we got Morgan Wallen with a very, very country song.
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when you're around good people, it makes you be better. When that person happens to be the one that you really love and want to stay with, it makes you be even better. But that's just good for you. It's good for your relationship. It's good for the world. It's good for everything. That is Max McNown, Better Me for You. And in a few minutes, throwing out Old Dominion and Josh Ross is seeing his ex move on, and it hurts. This

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love that recently in an interview, he was asked, like, is your life as good as everybody thinks it is? Are you having that good of a time? And he was like, since like the mid to late 90s, yes. The life that you think he has, where he is on the beach and he's having fun, and it's, he made his life that way and he is enjoying it. And I want to trade lives with Kenny Chesney just for like a week or two or three, like a couple years, maybe like a decade. I don't know. That is his latest Carry On. I am Biscuit, hanging out with you on your Thursday. And here is Luke Combs, who doesn't matter how big that crowd is out there when he's playing, even if it gets tiny, he knows what he's supposed to be doing in this life. Doing this.

0: 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She's proud of who she is. It gives her a confidence that you can definitely see. Everybody's noticing it. Luke Bryan's got a song about it. Country, and she knows it. 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

Mike does not know what he's going to do with her. 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That is Morgan Wallen, just in case.

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0: when you feel like kind of a mess in life, but you got someone there who loves you for exactly who you are, and they just become a necessity to you. That is Lainey Wilson, Phone Keys Wallet. 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

0: taken off fast, but she's also been working at it for a long time. That is the new artist, Stella Lefty Boston. And in a few minutes, Shaboozy is looking for something good after a breakup. And John Party's telling you about the fun after having the fun after going out.
1: 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Good Damn is a song I wrote with my good friends Brock Berry Hill, Taylor Phillips, and a fella you might know by the name of Hardy. And it's a song about shooting a shot, long story short. Hope y'all dig it.

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